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0: The only station that plays the coolest hits by the coolest artists. People like Frank Sinatra, Billie Holiday, Nat King Cole. 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
1: Folks, ain't that beautiful? My symphony, a masterpiece. I can hear you saying, what is that haunting refrain that I hear in the air? Here and there, everywhere. It's just a beautiful train that keeps floating my brain constantly. It's my melody, it's my symphony. Ink, a dink-a-doo, a dink-a-dee, a dink-a-doo. Oh, what a tune, what a tune for crooning. Ink, a dink-a-doo, a dink-a-dee, a dink-a-doo.

Listen to that melody. Listen to that melody. Why, it would add class to any concert. You know, I resent them playing my symphony and jazz. I resent it. But they're paying me for this, so I'm helpless. Really helpless. But if that's what the world wants, I'm your slave. So here it is.

There's a little bit of Bing Crosby in me. Eskimo bells up in Iceland are ringing. Come on, Jimmy. Here comes the finish. Pep it up. Hit it. Ding. A dink a do. A dink a ding. A dink a do. What a voice. What a voice. Simply means ink. A dink a do. A dink a ding. Good night, folks. Signing off.

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with Bula Bula, La Tita. 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

0: a thing and fool up. 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
0: I love to sing up. I love to wake up with the South in my mouth up. And with a flag up.

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1: Hi, welcome to Jazz Rhythm, an exploration of the lore, culture, and personalities of early jazz. I'm Dave Radlauer, bringing you the third in a series, The Saga of Jelly Roll Morton. And this hour, I'll be focusing on his life, music, and declining fortunes during the 1930s. Morton had a major role in shaping early jazz during a career that stretched from the early days of New Orleans around the year 1900 until his death in 1941, and he created hundreds of brilliant original tunes and compositions. This is a fine performance by Butch Thompson of Jelly Roll's Wine and Boy Blues, one of his most characteristic tunes.

One and Boy, an excellent performance by Butch Thompson, who's one of the greatest living Morton stylists, and we'll hear more from him later this hour. And as is so often the case with Morton, yes, Wine and Boy has sexual connotations. It was a bawdy nickname from his days playing piano in the red light district of New Orleans. Winding Boy, meaning a tireless lover or stag. In his songs, it's not unusual for Morton to mythologize himself, who's doing it all the time, or celebrating some of the legendary entertainers, studs, thugs, criminals, and odd characters he'd known. This is the third of four programs tracing the saga of Jelly Roll Morton on the award-winning Jazz Rhythm, Jumping Swing, Classic Blues, and Hot Jazz, Old and New. I'm Dave Redlauer. Thanks for joining me. This hour, you'll hear about Morton's declining fortunes during the 1930s, his near destruction, rediscovery, and barely noted passing. A precocious Creole youth, Morton was playing piano in New Orleans bordellos by his early teens around the year 1900. And beginning around 1910, he traveled the country, always on the make, on the go, on the hustle. And in the early days, he probably made most of his income on the wrong side of the law, pimping, pool hustling, and gambling, along with a little bit of vaudeville and medicine show work. He carried a large money roll, was always full of big talk, dressed in the sharpest suits, frequently accompanied by several women, and did I mention he had a half-carat diamond discreetly mounted in a gold front tooth? After riding high in the music business through the 1920s, Morton's fortunes declined sharply during the 30s. Victor Records, for whom he'd made several dozen popular, landmark recordings, abruptly ended his contract in 1930. Morton was not to appear on record under his own name again for nearly a decade. He was double-crossed by music publishing big wheel Walter Melrose. For years, he'd been Jelly's publisher and liaison with Victor Records. But in 1930, Melrose found a pretext to withhold Morton's royalty income. This badly hurt Jelly financially, but it must have hurt him emotionally as well because he loudly complained about it to the end of his days. Morton's music rapidly fell out of fashion as he was quickly eclipsed by newly ascending styles and stars. And Morton himself fell out of fashion. His belligerent big talk, criticism of other musicians, and generally aggressive manner had alienated others beyond repair. The role, as he preferred to be addressed, gradually slipped into irrelevance and hard times, watching royalties, record sales, and choice gigs slipping away from him. Continually declaring he was just around the corner from a big comeback, Morton pursued many failed ventures, and at this time believed himself under a voodoo curse. Despite some success on the road in places like Pennsylvania, upstate New York, and around Chicago, Morton slowly declined into obscurity and within a few years, poverty. Here's Pontchartrain, named, of course, for the large saltwater lake just north of New Orleans, which back in the day was an important gathering place. South Frisco jazz band capture well Jelly Roll's powerful rhythmic drive, dynamic, tonal, and rhythmic contrasts, and clever melodic writing like lightning in a bottle. Then we'll segue to the 1930 Morton recording of Pontchartrain.

Ponchatrain. We first heard a terrific live performance by South Frisco Jazz Band, then Jelly Roll Morton's Red Hot Peppers in a lineup that was unusual for the presence of trumpeter Bubber Miley, who was soon to be much better known for the records of his next employer, Duke Ellington. Also in the session were trombonist Wilbur DeParis and the Benford brothers, Bill and Tommy, on bass and drums. They were excellent musicians who worked quite a lot with Jelly, and incidentally, drummer Tommy Benford lived a long, productive life and was friend to a friend of mine, soprano saxophonist Stan McDonald. And by the way, if we play the 6 degrees of separation game, I find that I'm no more than 2 or 3 degrees of separation from Morton myself, because I once interviewed Doc Cheatham, who knew and worked with the great man himself. I'm Dave Radlauer. This is Jazz Rhythm. I hope you're enjoying hearing Jelly Roll Morton's story as much as I'm enjoying telling it. If you want to find out more about Morton or you missed earlier programs in the saga, just go to the Jazz Rhythm website, www.jazzhotbigstep.com. Jelly Roll Morton was a remarkable jazz pioneer. By 1920, he had already performed in New York City, Chicago, St. Louis, and on the West Coast in San Francisco, Tijuana, Mexico, and Los Angeles. And he was one of the first non-white American composers to successfully publish sheet music and cut piano rolls as early as 1915. And he recorded the first year that jazz began to appear on disc, 1923. Many of Morton's significant first-time precedents went unnoticed in the 20s. He was first to use brushes on drums instead of drumsticks, to make successful recordings with small jazz combos, duets, trios and quartets a decade before Goodman, and like Benny Goodman, crossed the segregated color barrier enforced in the music industry early on, recording on a small label with the New Orleans Rhythm Kings, who were fine young white jazz musicians, also from New Orleans. And these landmarks were not widely noted until much, much later. Here's a little of his London blues, Jelly with the New Orleans Rhythm Kings in 1923.

Outstanding musicians playing Morton's London Blues. British clarinetist Wally Fox clarinet, Butch Thompson piano, and drummer Pom Pamir in a trio, reminding us that Jelly Roll Morton was the first to record a jazz trio back in the 1920s and the first to use brushes on drums on disc. I'm Dave Radlauer bringing you the saga of Jelly Roll Morton on Jazz Rhythm, jumping swing, classic blues, and hot jazz, old and new. Since Morton's passing in 1941, a great deal of scholarship, both professional and amateur, has gone into researching, detailing, and documenting Morton's life and music. And quite frankly, much of the early research and commentary on Morton has had to be revised or even undone in light of recent revelations. Serious Morton studies really begin with Ellen Lomax, who was a folklorist collecting music and oral histories for the Library of Congress Archive of Folk Song. In 1938, he encountered Morton in the crummy Washington Dive, where he was then playing and barely surviving. Lomax quickly grasped Morton's significance. And during a couple of months in mid-1938, Lomax interviewed and recorded Morton exhaustively on about 50 acetate discs covering some 75 tunes and tales. Those interviews were the basis for Lomax's biography of Morton. Published in 1949, Mr. Jelly Lord, which added some attempted corroborating interviews and research, was seriously flawed. In the first place, during his recordings, Lomax had eagerly solicited from Morton many salacious and smutty songs from Jelly Roll's days in the bawdy houses of New Orleans. Lomax thereby forever soiled our perception of Morton as a man obsessed with crude sexual metaphor. Not that he wasn't, of course. But I'm afraid Alan Lomax was a little too close to his subject and perhaps bedazzled by Morton's self-promoting pimp, hustler, piano man legend. Plus, Lomax was a folk music scholar. He had no real background in jazz research, which itself was still in infancy. Unquestionably, the most important Morton researcher was a man named William Russell. Russell was a classically trained musician who became deeply interested in jazz and Morton in particular. He befriended Morton in the late 30s, and after his death spent the next half century studying and collecting everything he could find related to Morton. Russell searched for every document, recording, genealogical record, manuscript, letter, photo, or fact he could find, and compiled a vast collection, conducting hundreds of interviews with anyone who had known Morton, played music with him, or even had a passing encounter. Amazingly, Russell privately acquired and warehoused this huge, eclectic treasure quietly, almost in secret, until after his death in 1994, when an overview of this archive was posthumously published in a 700-page tome called Oh, Mr. Jelly. And without a doubt, this now well-preserved archive has provided enough data to significantly revise our perspectives of Morton. More recently, Morton studies have focused on corroborating his various statements and claims, continuing analysis of his Library of Congress music and monologues, and textual analysis of his music. That is, a deeper focus on the musical artifacts themselves, which reveal just how original and cleverly constructed is the music of Jelly Roll Morton. The Crave is haunting and memorable. It's a Morton original dating back to his youth playing piano in Storyville Bordellos. And it's a clear case where Jelly Roll is presenting what he called the Spanish tinge, Caribbean and Latin American tango and habanera rhythms that, oddly, he alone thought a very important feature of jazz. This is a tour de force showcase of Morton's signature techniques, rhapsodic melodies, restless chromatic shifts from major to minor, and intriguing dissonance. It's bristling with relentless syncopation, off-the-beat accents, and unexpected silences. The Crave is one of Jelly Roll Morton's most characteristic piano masterpieces, played here by Butch Thompson and by Morton.

This is Butch Thompson, among our finest living Morton interpreters. You might recall that Butch Thompson was heard regularly on Prairie Home Companion way back, long time ago. And we heard Butch's superb rendition of Jelly's tune, The Crave, and we're hearing Creepy Feeling. And like several of Morton's best tunes, was only published after his 1941 passing. You can discover the worldwide network of Morton-related jazz sites and online archives, or hear more music and programs at the Jazz Rhythm website, jazzhotbigstep.com. I'm Dave Redlauer. Thanks for joining me for the saga of Jelly Roll Morton.

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1: Even after disclosure of William Russell's vast Morton collection, astonishing revelations continued. In the late 1990s, a 58-page scrapbook surfaced that had been kept by Jelly. It contains invaluable materials, magazine clippings, letters and fan mail, contracts and publicity materials, mostly from the period 1935 to 38. But the scrapbook is accompanied by an equally large pile of loose documents from the years about 1920 to 1940, ranging from trivial to quite significant. This may have been Morton's sort of personal portable file cabinet and portfolio, or just pleasant reminders of his salad days. In any case, it was a significant find of Mortonalia. Glimpses like this add vivid life to a very complex man, reminding us there was more to Jelly Roll's personality than the boasting, petty criminal and pimp. He could be a gentleman in some situations. He was described by former acquaintances as generous. And though a boisterous raconteur, Jelly Roll seldom smoked or drank. He was a disciplined musician, punctual, practiced, thorough, and well-rehearsed. He had a prodigious memory for people, places, and events, and he had a remarkably clear, theoretical grasp of jazz, far ahead of his time and unique for his day. The Pearls was written by Morton around 1920 in tribute to a, well, let's call her a waitress, at a bar he was working in Tijuana, Mexico. Intriguing and complex, it's one of his most difficult to perform tunes, partly because each section or theme sounds utterly unlike the others. It's a musical experiment and a metaphor. He's stringing together several unrelated themes of contrasting hues to fashion a necklace, which together forms the Pearls.

The Pearls, Dolly Roll Morton's Red Hot Peppers from 1927, and Chris Tile's fine Silverleaf Jazz Band in 1993. As fortune continued to frown on him, Morton moved to Washington, D.C. in 1935, following what he hoped was work as a fight promoter. By 1937, he was pianist, bartender, and bouncer at a dive in the city then called the dead end of the Schmaltz Circuit. Jelly Roll was apparently partner in a bar variously known as the Music Box, the Blue Moon Inn, or the Jungle Club. His duties included bartending, barrel opening, master of ceremonies, house pianist, and bouncer. One magazine writer described Jelly's situation there, quote, "He's playing as competently and expressively as anyone, his thumping heel beating out the slow rhythm, his eyes closed, his head thrown back, and the sad notes sprinkling from the keyboard into the low-ceilinged, smoky din. Frankly, there are not many that listen," end quote. One night, a bar fight broke out. Morton was badly hurt, stabbed in the head and chest. And as a result of the attack and subsequent poor medical care, his health began a sharp decline. He developed bad asthma, severe enough to hospitalize him for several weeks. And his heart, too, was beginning to fail. One friend described him as old, sick, and in financial trouble, more angry than despairing. Apparently, he was angry at the music business, unions, ASCAP, and the publishers, and angry that his heart was letting him down when he had so much to do. And we now know that he did have much to do, because among the more intriguing revelations of the Russell Collection are Morton's musical sketches conceiving new and even bolder music than what he'd previously attempted and heading in exciting new directions. So in 1938, as a result of the Lomax recordings and publicity, a growing national search for musical roots, and the nascent New Orleans jazz revival, things began to finally look up again for Morton. He was resurrected from his premature grave at the Jungle Club bar. Despite all the frustration, adversity, and illness he'd faced, Morton rallied himself during 38 and 39 for a very public comeback. Though actually quite ill, he rose grandly to the opportunities presented. Summoned the strength not only to record extensively for the Congressional Archive, but also commercially, even appearing on a national NBC radio broadcast. And in 1939, Jelly Roll was once again given the full resources and publicity of a high-profile RCA Victor session with top-notch sidemen, which included New Orleans Reed Masters Albert Nicholas and Sidney Bechet. The new works from the maestro were surprising.

Jelly Roll Morton singing his Wine and Boy Blues and Don't You Leave Me Here. One of his signature tunes, he recorded Wine and Boy several times, but that's the only one with a band. The fine band assembled for his RCA Victor comeback session in late 1939. This is Jazz Rhythm. I'm Dave Radlauer. Now, aside from the high-profile Victor sessions, Morton actually made some other discs for small labels, which were either put out in very limited editions or most remained long unissued. And among those mixed results were a handful of absolutely superb solo performances, including his magnificent Mamie's Blues. The first strain of Mamie's is a fragment that Morton heard as a youth, played all day long on piano by a next-door neighbor, blues singer Mamie Desdoom. Mamie was missing two middle fingers on her right hand, and Jelly mimics her sound in the broken chord he plays with three fingers before moving on to other strains. Oddly, Morton is still somehow in Lomax debriefing mode, and he chats a bit. He injects New Orleans folklore, mentioning the can rusher, a kid who ran and got a bucket of beer for folks, usually prostitutes, and the 217 and 219 trains that were the daily east-west runs from New Orleans. Shortly afterwards, Satchmo Armstrong recorded it magnificently as the 219 Blues, but Morton's solo rendition is far more personal and intimate. Many consider Mamie's Blues his best single performance on disc.

This is the first blues I have no doubt heard in my life. Mamie Desdoom, this was her favorite blues. She hardly could play anything else more, but she really could play this note. Of course, to get in on it, to try to learn it, I made myself the can rusher.

Mamie's Blues. Morton's sad final chapter starts in 1940 or 41 with a trip or move to Los Angeles. His stated motivations have to do with concern for the valuables, diamonds, of course, of a recently deceased relative, and he hopes the warmer, drier climate will ease his severe asthma. Covertly, the draw of the coast is a reunion with Mabel Bertrand, his former lover, companion, and business partner of nearly 20 years earlier, and I suspect his return to a region where the role had once been a major big shot, riding high on Easy Street. But after a harrowing cross-country drive, things are no better for Morton. There are no opportunities in L.A., and his health continues downhill. A heart attack ends his life on July 10th, 1941. Nearest we can tell, he was age 54 or 55.

Spanish Swat, one of Morton's deepest and I think most moving and dramatic piano pieces. Almost classical in conception and deeply Latin influenced, Spanish Swat typifies an elusive but extraordinary artistic quality of Morton, his unique ability to blend opposites, complexity and simplicity, directness with sophistication, and delicacy.

Somebody mentioned it would have been a nice thing to have a street band there to march back from the cemetery, swinging hell out of Jelly's old songs the way they used to in New Orleans. The boys decided that was a swell idea, and they'd do it next time.

You'll find some of the archival materials, texts, photos, audio, and other resources I've mentioned this hour online. And you can either use Google or start at my website, www.jazzhotbigstep.com.

Next time, in the fourth and final program, I'll bring you more of the great music and tales that wouldn't fit in parts 1 through 3. It's pretty clear to me that early in his development, Morton freed the tuneful melodies of ragtime from their restricting rhythmic limitations, playing them instead as popular dance rhythms or blues. Into this adaptable vessel, he tossed whatever appealed to him as he roamed the American cultural landscape, borrowing from brass bands and marching music, Latin and Caribbean rhythms, French opera, vaudeville, honky-tonk piano, Afro-American rhythms, and the blues. And that is how Jelly Roll Morton became the bridge, the missing link, between the ragtime music that preceded him and the classic jazz that followed. From decades of research and Morton studies is emerging a more accurate and nuanced picture, essentially validating his recollections and claims. Though hugely inflating his own unique importance, Jelly Roll clearly had a monumental role among the cadre of pioneers who collectively first invented and shaped jazz music early in the 20th century. A growing consensus acknowledges Morton's monumental contribution to the development of jazz and jazz piano. And there's a steadily rising estimation of his brilliance as a composer, recording artist, and musical visionary. And quite frankly, telling you his story is about as much fun as I can have in front of a microphone. That's Jazz Rhythm and the Saga of Jelly Roll Morton. I'm Dave Radlauer. Thanks for listening. New Orleans Blues.

0: foot, see? That's how it starts getting the full beat, sir. That's the Jelly Roll Blues, the song.
1: Yeah, but where did it start getting the four beat?
0: Right from the foot. The way I used to pat my foot, you know. That's how it started. Of course, the Pearls brought it out later, yeah.

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0: He never could swing down. He ain't got my high notes.
1: There's a lot of talk about you, Bob.
0: Yeah?
1: They're saying you're off the card.
0: Why, that's heresy. I'll sue.
1: Fake it.
0: Mm-hmm.
1: Mr. B.
0: Here I go.
1: Take it

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People like Frank Sinatra, Billie Holiday, Nat King Cole. 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

What does your student want to be? 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

KCEA Atherton Redwood City, a broadcast service of the Sequoia Union High School District, home of the Sequoia High School Ravens, a California

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It would really be a sin not to have you in my arms. I'm young and healthy,

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I'll go for any time. I'm a fast-moving gal. I'd like some slow. Got no use for fancy driving. 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

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I'm going for any time. A hasty jab really spoils my master's touch. I don't like a big commotion. I'm a demon for slow motion or such. Why should I deny that I would die to know a guy what takes his time? There isn't any fun in getting something done if you're rushed when you have to make the grade. I can spot an amateur, appreciate a connoisseur at his trade.

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Singing for you, ladies and gentlemen, Mr. Duncan Galloway. And ladies and gentlemen, the Pasadena Roof Orchestra. Thank you very much indeed.

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Maybe I've lost my touch. I guess I don't know what's cooking, 'cause I just can't see for looking. Other boys have their chicks, 2, 3, 4, 5, or 6. I don't see

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Can't you see I'm in love? 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I'd be a silly so-and-so if I should ever let go.

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As long as I hold that string, I'd be a silly so-and-so if I

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They must have been influenced by Eugene O'Neill, because they called it Strange Interlude.

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Why do I start to stutter and stammer when I'm near the one I adore, the girl I love?

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May I, with your very kind permission, could I tell you that my one ambition

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0: Tommy, what's he got there?
1: Well, that's a clarinet, Edith.
0: What's he doing with it?
1: He's trying to show you how the music goes around and around.
0: Oh, he can't show me how the music goes around and around on a straight instrument.
1: Ouch. 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
0: Boy, he can kick it for my money.

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The soundtrack of your life. 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

Every kiss, every hug seems to act just like a drug. 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

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Stayed home night, didn't miss him, wasn't taking any chance. Didn't flirt, and though it hurt, I just couldn't do my cuties dirt. My

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0: you can stand them? Oh, yeah, Rachel, I heard some things around in the neighborhood the other day. But, you know, Liza, you know, you've been knowing Liza a long time.
1: Yeah.
0: And, see, you know, I've never been a girl to talk much. Of course, you're a close neighbor of mine and a good friend and church worker of mine, but I don't like to say much, but I'll tell you something, you know. She said she couldn't hear so well. She says things were very quiet.
1: Yes?
0: And she said if it ever got out, she says, Lord, thanks, it'd be a terrible ride.
1: Uh-huh.
0: But listen now, Rachel. Don't go out and say that Liza said anything, will you?
1: No.
0: 'Cause I was doing this a little eavesdropping. I only heard about it.

0: 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Glenn Miller, Harry James, the Dorseys, Basie, you name it, we have it.
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Eyes made sky seem blue again. 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

0: people dress 'cause they like to get dressed. 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
2: Well, now, I hate to belabor the obvious, but in the interest of semantics, I'm impelled to observe that you've just indulged in a mixed metaphor.
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0: Well, why are you peeling potatoes instead?
1: Oh, he's just kidding. Goodbye.

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I peeled on you. What's a good word tonight? Are you gonna be mellow tonight? Oh, buttermilk sky. Can't you see my little donkey and me? We're as happy as a Christmas tree, heading for the one I love. I'm gonna pop her the question, that question. Do you, darling, do you do? 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I'm telling you why, now you know. Keep it in mind tonight. Keep brushing those clouds from sight. Oh, buttermilk sky, don't you feel

Hey there, it's Matt Taylor, host of Memories in Melody. I'm often asked to describe the kind of music we play, and I tell you it varies from artists like Billie Holiday to Tony Bennett, from Nat King Cole to Harry Connick Jr. It's the ballads that emerged from the jazz age and the blues that survived the Depression to the big band tunes that won the war. 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It's just great music. Jack Ellsworth's Memories in Melody. 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

Where'd you get those lips? 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Hey, how'd you grow so sweet? 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Come on and put me wise. Tell me, where's

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If I seem to scintillate, it's because I've got a date. 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You don't have to ask me, I won't waste your time. 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

0: around my heart, and I don't know just how to start.
1: Well, tell me what's on your mind. Now I've got you in a spot, come on, confess.
0: Well, I have been trying to express some words that I cannot find.
1: Well, nothing ventured, nothing gained, they say.
0: Okay, honey, then I'll spill the beans today. Now, how's about a picture show to start with?
1: Yes, and then, for instance, you can hold my hand.
0: Yes, honey, but be careful, because I'm going to whisper something nice in your ear.
1: Well, how's about it?
0: Well, how's about it, dear? Now, how's about a little supper after?
1: Uh-huh, and then, for instance, we can take a walk.
0: Yeah, and then maybe I can have a little kiss when no one is near.
1: Well, how's

0: Maybe you come closer, 'cause I'll be closer too. Now how's about, suppose I ask a question?
1: Yes, but then for instance, I begin to blush.
0: Well, it was only a suggestion. Did I make myself clear?
1: But how

0: honey, how's about a little bit of romance?
1: Yes, and then, for instance, you can meet the folks.
0: Yes, but couldn't I have the romance and then meet the folks?
1: Well, how's about it?
0: Well, how's about it, dear? Say, how's about we motor to the country?
1: Uh-huh, and then, for instance, we run out of gas.
0: Splendid, then we'll have to stop and maybe go out of gear.
1: Well, how's about it?
0: Well, how's about it?

0: Because all I'll be closer to. But I was wondering, how's about we're stranded till the morning?
1: Yes, but then, for instance, I've got roller skates.
0: Well, honey, it was only a suggestion. Did I make myself clear?
1: But how's about it?
0: Well, how's about it, dear? But, Leah, before we go any further, how old are you, honey?
1: I'm 17, Phil.
0: Oh, 17, huh?
1: Well, why do you act that way? Yeah, how's about it?
0: No, honey, it's not how's about it. It's just let's forget about it, dear.

before we tell you all about Robin Hood's crew, here is something I'd like to bring home to all of you. They caused plenty of trouble and stole lots of gold, but they gave it to the poor. So the story is told. Many long years ago, a fellow named Robin Hood, he used to rob the rich most every chance he could. Now you shouldn't get me wrong, because he was no square. With his trusty bow and arrow, he could part your hair. His buddy was Little John, another was Allendale. 140 more, together they hit the trail.

A forest chick whose name was Marianne. And here was a switcheroo of Robin Hood's loyal crew. King Richard forgave them all, and here's what they had to do.

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The Swing Era, Saturday mornings at 9 Pacific on the home of the big bands, 89.1, KCEA.

0: seem like we're living in a memory. That's my echo, my shadow, and me. We three, we ain't no crowd. Fact is, we ain't even company. That's my echo, my shadow, and me. You know, I've been wondering, what good is the moonlight? That silvery moonlight that shines way, way up above. Yeah, I walk with my shadow. I talk with my echo. But where is that gal that I love?
1: We three will wait

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0: You know, this reminds me of the old days when we used to give shows in your barn.
1: Yeah, we used to fight over who handled the gate receipts.
0: You remember the Valentine I sent you, the one with the arrow piercing the heart and dripping blood?
1: Oh, yeah, I remember that. I think that's the only Valentine I ever received.
0: The only one I ever sent.
1: Oh, those were the happy days, weren't they? Mm. You know, I think I was in love with you then, Huck.
0: I know you were.
1: You.
0: Me. And what's more, I was madly in love with you.
1: Oh, we were funny kids, weren't we?
0: Oh, I suppose so.
1: Remember that beauty contest I won?
0: Oh, you got a trip to Kansas City.
1: Yeah, well, you won it for me. How did you get all those men from the overall factory to vote for me?
0: That was easy. I showed them a picture of Lillian Russell.
1: Lillian Russell? Well, what was the matter with my picture?
0: Well, you must know, we got a lot of votes from the farmers with the picture of a prize heifer.
1: Oh, you...

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1: Let the drums roll out. Let the trumpets call. While the people shout, strike up the band. And hear the cymbals ring, calling one and all to the martial swing. Hey!

0: This is what matters. This is beyond X's and O's. This is the difference mutual respect makes. This is what character looks like. This is what defines us in California. This is sportsmanship. School sports. It's not the outcome that matters most, but the way the games are played.
1: Learn more about the Sequoia Union High School District at seq.org. That's seq.org.

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I've tried so hard to be nice and treat you as I should, but you keep me on ice, and it don't do me no good. Since the night that we met, that's the night that you regret, then maybe that's the reason I'm not pleasing you.

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Coming, come on, as sure as you're born. There's a new day coming. My Teddy's gonna start tooting his horn. While the cobbler's shoeing, the bakers will bake a hole. When the brewer's brewing, folks, we'll all get a break. Yes, sir, a new day's coming for Levy and Burke. A new day's coming for the boss and for the clerk. No more bumming, no, sir, we'll all go to work. 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

0: little things of jade, and traffic jams and anagrams and bills we never paid.
1: How lovely it was. 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
0: I wonder if we did the right thing. Oh, well, that's life, I guess.
2: I love your dress.
0: Do you?
2: It's pretty.
0: Thanks for the memory of faults that you forgave, rainbows on a wave,
1: and stockings in the basin when a fellow needs a shave.
2: Thank you so much.

0: Say, by the way, whatever became of those pajamas?
1: Huh?
0: Huh?
1: We said goodbye with a highball.
0: Then I got as high as a steeple.
1: Did you?
0: But we were intelligent.

0: Hi, this is Mike Plaskett. I'm standing outside here on Swing Street. We've just leased some prime real estate for a new show that's coming soon. The crew is building a new studio for us. Pretty soon the engineers will have it all wired up, and we'll be bringing you the best in swing, jazz, and songs with more than three chords. We hope that when you hear it, you'll say, man, that's mighty fine music.
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